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2: What we really look like
3: Anyways, if you want more about the team, you can also follow us on Facebook, Instagram, and TikTok by searching Radio Thailand FM 88. I have to say, yeah, a lot of people, when they see us online, they're like, oh my goodness, we've listened to you for so long, and yes. Now we finally see what you look like.
2: What you actually look like. Wow.
3: And it could be, I don't know. Anyways, we'll see what you think. Anyway, so let's start with the national news here. Headlines from Bangkok and around Thailand. A serious accident involving a 7-year-old girl in Pool Villa is drawing attention to the hidden dangers of faulty electrical systems. The office of the Consumer Protection Board, or OCPB, has launched an investigation to assist the family of a 7-year-old girl who was severely injured by electrical leakage from a swimming pool light at a pool villa in district of Phetchaburi province. Now, the intervention follows an official complaint submitted by the victim's family alongside the Campaign for Justice in Society Foundation. The Consumer Protection Agency has issued an official summons for the pool villa operator and the victim's family to join an expedited mediation session. I think this is one of the things you don't want to happen, especially yes. if you have a family. Mm-hmm. And it's always been one of those tricky things. So do you think when you're in a pool and you look at the light and you're like, yeah. is it safe?
2: You would think it's safe, but apparently there something went wrong here. So just to continue on here, minister attached to the prime minister's office, Khun Supama Isarapakdi, said that if a mutual settlement cannot be reached, the agency will immediately file a lawsuit against the operator on behalf of the consumer at no cost to the family. Furthermore, investigators will coordinate with local administrative authorities in Phetchaburi to inspect the property for substandard outdoor electrical modifications, which could lead to building controls and criminal prosecutions. The incident highlights the often overlooked dangers of faulty electrical systems, particularly in wet environments where the risk of electrocution is significantly higher. Authorities stressed that regular inspection, proper installation, and strict compliance with safety standards are essential to prevent such accidents.
3: Okay, well, in the meantime, the new registration and eligibility verification phase for the government's updated state welfare card program has commenced across multiple provinces under a fresh screening process designed to ensure financial assistance reaches low-income earners most in need. Current cardholders and new applicants travel to designated registration centers to confirm their entitlements. As authorities have mandated that all current beneficiaries must re-register to remain eligible for the renewed scheme. I think this has been a bit of a... Because when
2: debate.
3: You think about this situation, you're talking about a lot of elderly people, a lot of senior people as well that are involved in technology. So it's a lot of communicating. And transparency.
2: And I mean, it was busy because at Krung Thai Bank branches in the city halls of Nakhon Ratchasima, Chiang Mai, and Nakhon Sawan, large crowds of mostly elderly citizens arrived throughout the day to process their applications. And bank staff deployed queue systems, distributed ticket numbers, and set up dedicated service areas to assist applicants who were unable to navigate digital registration platforms on their own. Now, the government has issued an urgent reminder regarding the key timeline for all participants. And registration and eligibility confirmation will remain open nationwide until June 21st, where official results for the verified applicants will be announced throughout all registration channels on July 17th. Approved beneficiaries will be able to begin using their state welfare benefits from August 1st onwards.
3: Okay, well, in the meantime, taking a look at some military news here, a landmine discovered at the Tamiang Sub-District Administrative Organization sports field in Surin has drawn widespread attention online from concerned netizens. According to the 2nd Army Area, military personnel from the Suratnari Task Force and Task Force 2 have worked alongside an explosive ordnance disposal or EOD team to inspect the site. They identified the object as a Type 72 anti-personnel landmine. The use of anti-personnel landmines has made headlines during previous bouts of conflict on the Thai-Cambodian border. However, Thais are shocked and concerned to learn that this latest landmine was found at a sports field far away from both the border and previously identified landmine contaminated zone. So that's a very big concern indeed.
2: Yeah, that's alarming. Now, authorities have said that the device is old and in highly deteriorated condition, showing clear signs of long-term exposure to natural elements. And Thai officials continue to investigate the incident, but their working theory is that it may have been transported from another location and abandoned in the field. The landmine has since been safely removed and destroyed in accordance with established EOD protocols. The 2nd Army Area has reminded the public that landmine survey and clearance operations continue in certain border areas of Surin, urging everyone to or anyone who encounters a suspicious object to immediately notify authorities.
3: Okay, well, we take a look at a story that has been building up over the years, and that is the black-chinned tilapia. Okay, it has invaded our ecosystem, and now Thailand's never-ending war against the fish has entered a new phase, with thousands of kilograms of invasive fish now being bought and processed into animal feed. Fish meal producer City Sang Amrapi Company Limited in Samut Sakhon has purchased more than 33,000 kilograms of black-chinned tilapia to help control the outbreak. Now, the owner, Kun Pricha City Sang Amrapi, said that since partnering with provincial fisheries officials to buy the fish at 10 baht per kilogram, local fishers from Samut Sakhon, Samut Prakan, Samut Songkram, Bangkok, and Phetchaburi have delivered a steady supply of the fish daily. So this is one of the ways that of tackling the situation.
2: Along with other ways like, you know, processing them, eating them, turning into food or calcium capsules, this way is also another way. So specialized facility processes that captured fish into fish meal for the animal feed industry, they're generating and generating direct income for local communities as well. Well, this is also while removing this invasive species from natural waterways. So over the past 12 months, black-chinned tilapia has turned from a fisheries nuisance into a wider ecological crisis, spreading across rivers, canals, wetlands, and coastal waters in many Thai provinces while feeding on smaller fish, shrimp, and snail larvae that sit at the base of local food webs. The response has been unusually creative as well as aggressive. Local officials and communities have organized mass catching drives, paid incentives for catches, turned the fish into animal feed and fish sauce, we've mentioned before, released natural predators such as sea bass, and even piloted sterilization research to slow their production. So we're being creative and at the same time, you know, getting products out of it.
3: Yeah, but they're just very, very strong.
2: They're very, very strong.
3: But, you know, we'll see how it comes. Yeah. We tried, you know, when you have lemons, you know, make lemonade.
2: Yeah, right. But have black chin tilapia, make black chin lemonade. No.
3: Yeah. Fish paste. Okay. All right. That wraps up the national headlines this morning. Coming up next, President Donald Trump confirms that he called Israeli Prime Minister Benjamin Netanyahu, quote, effing crazy over the phone.
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3: 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And just to remind you, we are for the very first time for the morning program online on our Facebook page. 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All right, so let's take a look at the global news catching up on the world today. Israel and Lebanon have agreed to renew their fragile ceasefire and establish pilot security zones inside Lebanese territory that ban Hezbollah operatives. The U.S. State Department announced the agreement, noting that the deal depends on a complete end to attacks by the Iran-based organization. Officials from all three nations emphasized that they reject any attempts by outside states or non-state actors to compromise the future of Lebanon. The diplomatic breakthrough was announced in Washington shortly after military exchanges escalated across the border. Recent Israeli strikes killed at least 9 people in southern Lebanon, while Hezbollah retaliated by firing rockets into northern Israel. State media reported that military strikes continued in the southern region on Thursday, resulting in at least 1 additional casualty.
2: Mm-hmm. And as a powerful political and military force, Hezbollah operates with substantial backing from Iran. The group has built an armed network that is widely considered more formidable than the official national army, engaging in multiple historical conflicts with neighboring forces. Currently, the organization is designated as a terrorist group by numerous governments, including the United Kingdom and the United States. Reached after 4 rounds of mediated talks, the pact requires ensures the evacuation of all militant operatives from the territory stretching between the border and the Litani River, a distance of roughly 30 kilometers. And moving forward, American officials will assist in creating exclusive pilot zones where the Lebanese armed forces will assume total control without the presence of any non-state actors. So that's okay. Going on.
3: Well, in the meantime, there are still, of course, communication between the U.S. and the related parties in the Middle East conflict. U.S. President Donald Trump has confirmed using strong language to describe Israeli Prime Minister Benjamin Netanyahu during a heated phone call concerning ongoing military operations in Lebanon. According to the Axios report, which cited an unidentified U.S. official, Trump said to Netanyahu in a call on Monday, quote, you're effing crazy. You'd be in prison if it weren't for me. I am saving your
2: behind.
3: Everybody hates you now. Everybody hates Israel because of this, end quote. All right. Now, Trump admitted to calling the Israeli leader, quote, crazy, saying he was perturbed over the continued conflict amid diplomatic efforts to negotiate an end to hostilities with Iran. Despite the harsh words, Trump noted that the two leaders generally maintain a positive relationship. Well, that's a very unique way of saying that.
2: Well, if you're good friends, you can say it, I guess. But in response, though, Netanyahu declined to discuss the specific details of the conversation, but downplayed any serious rift. He stated that the two nations share common goals and described the dispute as a tactical disagreement. Netanyahu emphasized that his relationship with Trump remains unchanged, praising the American president as the greatest ally Israel has ever had in the White House. The tension arises as hostilities persist in Lebanon, where Israel recently launched an invasion targeting militia forces. This conflict continues despite a recent ceasefire agreement mediated by the United States.
3: Okay.
2: Well, I guess they're still good friends.
3: And then I don't know what is that the language you use between friends. I don't. Anyways, though, let's take a look at something interesting here. Long before modern lions rule the African savanna, a different giant cat dominated the frozen grasslands, stretching from Europe to North America. Scientists are now discovering what made it unique. The extinct cave lion was a massive predator that roamed across Western Europe, Siberia, and North America before dying out 14,000 years ago. Now, a recent genomic study has compared the genetic material of 12 ancient cave lions with 20 modern lions, extracting DNA from bones, teeth, and well-preserved frozen cubs found in cold regions. Evolutionary geneticist Love Dillon, who is the senior author of the study, said that this was not merely an ice age version of the modern lion because the two species diverged approximately 1.7 million years ago.
2: Yes, but cats. Yay, we found cats. More cats. Okay, but according to evolutionary geneticist David Stanton, the lead author from Cardiff University in Wales, this was an apex predator and one of the most widespread carnivores in history, hunting horses, bison, and even woolly mammoths. Ice Age people were highly familiar with cave lions, accurately depicting them without manes in ancient cave paintings. And despite their differences, the two species did occasionally interbreed when the expanding continental ice sheets forced cave lions southward into modern lion territories, such as present-day Iran. The ancient cats shared their landscape with other predators like cave hyenas and saber-toothed tigers, or saber-toothed cats. Researchers believe the cave lion, along with other large Ice Age animals, eventually succumbed to the combined pressures of rapid climate warming and the rise of early human hunters. So we've had a variety of species of cats throughout the ages.
3: All right. And with that, let's tune into some lighter stories with our next segment, Slice of Life.
8: Slice of Life.
3: All right, today on Radio Thailand Slice of Life, bring you a brighter day. I mean, well, it's a bright day for those who got their tickets, mm-hmm. but not so bright for those who might have not gotten their tickets. What am I talking about? I'm talking about BTS, of course. Now, apparently the pre-sale tickets are all sold out. Mm-hmm. This is according to the Straits Times for the basically one of their concerts. Now, BTS has, of course, been, I think you could say, rightfully so, they're kind of, you can compare them to the Beatles, mm-hmm, for yeah. sure. They've taken the world, the global stage, and it's proven, you know, after their army time in the army, uh-huh. The return has been explosive. Pre-sale tickets for the Singaporean stop of the group's Arirang Top World Tour has sold out within hours. Mm-hmm. The second round of pre-sale tickets reserved for Live Nation members opened at noon on June 4th and was completely sold out by around 4 p.m., according to a joint announcement by Live Nation and One Production. Now, the first pre-sale held a day earlier for the official army membership holders through the Weverse platform also sold out rapidly. Now, some fans expressed frustration, mm-hmm. amongst others online after encountering technical issues during the ticketing process. Several reported being removed from the queue and forced to rejoin, only to find tickets had already sold out by the time they regained access.
2: Oh, that's unfortunate. But, you know, it happens when millions of people just, you know, scram over to one website or one platform. But, you know, the overwhelming demand comes amid BTS's triumphant return following the completion of the members' mandatory military service. As you mentioned, the group recently swept all three categories in which they were nominated at the 2026 American Music Awards, or the AMAs, winning Artist of the Year, Best Male K-pop Artist, and also Song of the Summer for Swim, a track from their comeback album, Arirang. The Arirang World Tour marks BTS's first major global tour in 4 years and is being billed as the group's largest and most ambitious production to date. The stadium tour will span more than 86 shows across 36 cities in 23 countries. And even so, it all sold out, right? Supporting the record-breaking album and celebrating the group's reunion. Thailand is among the tour's major Southeast Asian stops, with BTS set to perform a 360-degree stadium production at Ratchamongkla National Stadium in Bangkok on December 3rd, 5th, and 6th. 3 days. Mm-hmm. And the army membership pre-sale starts June 9th, and the general ticket sales start June 11th. So, you know, mark that for Thai people
3: are taking it very seriously. On yes. social media, I've seen BTS fans, they have held official meetings amongst themselves. Oh. They have a diagram of the seating chart. Uh-huh. They have discussed, you know, the whole process of getting their tickets.
2: Okay.
3: Real hardcore, like, you know, like, business.
2: Well,
3: like it's like their job now. And the stages, I have to say, the cool thing about media nowadays mm-hmm. is you can get kind of like real time, yeah. almost real time feedback. Mm-hmm. And I have to admit, okay, you know what?
2: Are you an army?
3: I'm not officially 100% army, but I do admire the group for being able to come back in such mm-hmm. a way. Mm-hmm. And you get daily clips from their fans
2: wow.
3: at every concert. Mm-hmm. So basically that revolving 360 degrees, I don't understand what they're talking about. They're moving around, up and down, running around. These guys.
2: Well, whoa. June 9th and June 11th. That's when the pre-sale starts.
3: I'll let them go. I'm old. I'm an old lady. I'll just sit back on the side and just watch your clips, little young people.
2: Oh, no, take a lot.
3: No, they're actually older people there, too. Yes.
2: Well,
3: aunties, uncles, dads.
2: There's still
3: boyfriends.
2: Time. You can have a strategy to go get your tickets.
3: It's all right. I give up. All right. Those were our global reports. Still coming in our business section. The Indonesian rupiah has broken past the psychological barrier of 18,000 per U.S. dollar for the first time.
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2: And with me, Nawarat Wong Araya. 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
3: All right, so let's take a look at the business news taking you to the financial frontier. Starting with business news here in Thailand, the Thailand Consumers Council, or TCC, will file a civil lawsuit against Meta this coming Monday to seek accountability for online scams that have driven some Thai victims to end their lives. The legal action follows a year of failed negotiations and aims to expose 8 structural failures on the Facebook platform, including unchecked fraudulent advertisements and tax evasion. TCC President Bun Yun Siritham stated that from 2024 to March 2026, the council received more than 6,000 complaints regarding online comments or commerce. Now, nearly 3,800 of those cases originated on Facebook. Victims span all professions, falling prey to unverified pages and fake brands. Bun Yun argues that the platform collects advertising revenue while Thai consumers face financial ruin. So it's a chronic situation that is very hard to, you know,
2: comb out.
3: Yes, because of the fact that it's evolving, the technology, the scams, the, mm-hmm. all these techniques are evolving every day.
2: But we're trying to comb out all of those scams and those sites, fraudulent sites as well. So, I mean, TCC Secretary General Saari Ong Somwang detailed 8 major legal and ethical violations, stating that the platform functions as a black market for counterfeit goods and allows algorithms to target users with cryptocurrency fraud. Saari accused Meta of profiting from scammers, failing to enforce identity verification, and exploiting legal loopholes to shift ad revenue to low-tax jurisdictions such as Ireland. She noted a blatant double standard as Meta complies with strict regulations in the United States and Europe, but ignores safety protocols in Southeast Asia. The council is demanding that Meta implement complete seller verification and establish a compensation fund. A public forum will convene on June 19th with the Senate Subcommittee on Commerce and Digital Economy to hear from victims and develop concrete national policies.
3: Okay, well, we're trying, everyone, and hopefully we'll have some progress in that. In the meantime, let's take a look at our neighboring country of Indonesia. The Indonesian rupiah has broken past the psychological barrier of 18,000 per U.S. dollar for the first time as the country grapples with surging energy costs and controversial legislative changes. The plunge coincides with a domestic stock market drop of nearly 4%, wiping out a third of its value in 2020. High global crude prices are hammering Southeast Asia's largest economy, which remains heavily reliant on fuel imports while keeping domestic fuel subsidies unchanged. Compounding market anxieties, the Indonesian parliament has passed a bill that expands legislative oversight over Bank Indonesia and tasks it with supporting economic growth. Finance Minister Purbaya Yudi Sadewa defended the legislative amendment, stating it aims to enhance global competitiveness and create jobs amid economic challenges.
2: However, the move has triggered widespread concern among financial experts regarding the independence of the central bank. Center for Strategic and International Studies economist Jose Rizal Damuri warned that routine parliamentary intervention could severely weaken institutional independence. Market analysts note that investor confidence is also shaken due to the economic fallout from the Middle East conflict and costly domestic populist programs. University of Indonesia economist Teuku Rifki stated that massive government spending, including a multi-billion dollar school feeding scheme, risks causing sustained inflation.
3: And really quick here, SpaceX chief executive officer Elon Musk is on the verge of becoming the world's first trillionaire. As SpaceX prepares for its upcoming initial public offering.
2: An updated prospectus published on Wednesday shows the company plans to price its shares at $135 for a total valuation of about $1.77 trillion. This listing will push the value of the 54-year-old executive's paper stake in the reusable rocket manufacturer to $866.5 billion, the first trillionaire.
3: Mm-hmm. All right, and with that, we're wrap up the Morning News Hour for Friday, June 5th, 2026. Our next News Hour is at midday today, but Radio Thailand's hourly news will provide more stories around the clock. 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

let's get the party started. See you at the bar, you was hardly talking. That's when I knew that your heart was scarring. Friends to lovers need a part to star in. Like, wait, babe, let me ask.

0: Tech News.And Foreign Minister Sihasak Phongketkeo has defended Thailand's renewed diplomatic engagement with Myanmar during high-level talks in Paris. Meeting with Julie Dassault, advisor to the French president on the Americas, Asia and Oceania during the 2026 OECD Ministerial Council meeting, Sihasak explained that Thailand must take a proactive approach to drive peace and reconciliation.He noted that 5 years have passed with minimal progress on the five-point ASEAN consensus. Deputy Prime Minister Sihasak emphasized that as a direct neighbor, Thailand cannot wait for solutions due to pressing border management issues. He informed French officials that his recent discussions with Myanmar President Min Aung Hlaing focused on internal reconciliation and the release of political prisoners.Following his direct relay of global concerns regarding Aung San Suu Kyi, a detainee release occurred just over 1 week later. These Thai-led initiatives have catalyzed a shift in regional diplomacy. The foreign ministers of Malaysia, Indonesia and Laos have since visited Myanmar. Thailand is now proposing to host a briefing.Where Myanmar can update regional counterparts on its progress, potentially allowing for flexibility in its current exclusion from high-level summits. Sihasak added that India actively supports this approach, noting these successful diplomatic manoeuvres firmly restore Thailand to a prominent leadership role on the international stage.
1: The Bangkok Election Office has launched a reconciliation election program to brief candidates running for Bangkok governor and the Bangkok Metropolitan Council on election laws and campaign regulations. The initiative aims to strengthen understanding of legal frameworks and promote political campaigns conducted with honesty, transparency, neutrality, and fairness. The session also covered essential requirements for submitting campaign income and expenditure reports, drawing a total of 216 representatives from various candidate teams.Now, the inspector of the Election Commission office urged all candidates and campaign assistants to exercise maximum caution to prevent legal disputes or post-election violations. Meanwhile, the director of the Bangkok Election Office Safety, stated that authorities are currently verifying candidate qualifications and prohibited characteristics following the close of registration. This review process must be completed within the legally required 7-day time frame from the submission date.Officials noted that while active campaigning has already begun across the capital, no complaints involving election fraud or campaign regulations violations so far have been reported. In addition, the Election Commission used the briefing to clarify prohibited activities under Section 65 of the election law, which explicitly bans candidates from offering or promising money, property, or any material benefits to voters.The regulation also prohibits hosting entertainment events or banquets to influence voters, as well as deceptive campaigning, intimidation, coercion, defamation, or attempts to mislead the public regarding candidate popularity.
0: The first Sportech Thailand 2026 exhibition will take place from June the 25th to 27th at the Bangkok International Trade and Exhibition Centre to position the country as the sports and wellness hub.Of Southeast Asia. The International Business to Business and Business to Consumer event will run alongside the Thailand Wellness and Healthcare Expo 2026 in halls 101 and 102. Organizers expect the expo to generate over 250 million baht in economic value and attract 25,000 domestic and international attendants.Sportech BKK Managing Director Wittaya Sae Lau stated that the Thai sports and fitness industry is expanding rapidly due to modern health trends. He referenced data from the Kasikorn Research Center indicating that the national sports industry gross domestic product will exceed 218 billion baht between 2025 and 2026, growing by nearly 7%. The domestic fitness sector is also seeing an 18% growth rate, reaching a value of over 12 billion baht. Whittier noted that 44.4% of Thais over the age of 15 exercise regularly, and over 60% of them prefer using fitness centers for quality services. The event builds on 16 years of success of the Sportech brand in Japan. The Bangkok Expo will feature 150 booths showcasing sports, fitness, and technology innovations from 6 countries and territories, including Thailand, Japan, China, South Korea, Taiwan, and Pakistan. Attendants can participate in various fitness competitions, functional workouts, and over 30 seminars covering topics such as sports medicine, physical therapy, and physical rehabilitation.
1: Consumer protection authorities are tightening oversight of ride-hailing platforms across Thailand following a high-profile assault on a Japanese tourist by a driver. Minister attached to the Prime Minister's office, Supamat Isarapakdi, who oversees the Office of the Consumer Protection Board, or OCPB, announced that the platform involved in the incident will be summoned for an individual hearing later today. This initial meeting precedes a broader industry convention scheduled for June 12, 2026, where representatives from 13 ride-hailing platforms nationwide will gather to establish rigorous safety mechanisms and fair pricing strategies. The regulatory intervention follows growing public anxiety after a 23-year-old driver was found operating without a public transport driver's license. Minister Supamat noted that while the specific app is widely used due to competitive pricing, a confirmed booking establishes a legal commitment to safely transport passengers to their destinations. Now, regulators are collaborating with relevant government agencies to integrate a unified penalty system based on the severity of driver violations. Furthermore, transport officials plan to implement strict administrative sanctions against platform companies that consistently show negligence or fail to manage misconduct within their fleets.
0: The Public Relations Department, or the PRD, is drafting its new 5-year operational strategy focused on digital transformation, communication networks, and crisis communication to maximize the efficiency of government information services. PRD Deputy Director General Dr. Pon Pithak Mansiri presided over a workshop to design the strategic directions and frameworks for the upcoming operational plan covering 2028 to 2032. The session marked the second phase of institutional consultations, building upon earlier performance reviews of the current administrative roadmap to integrate feedback into future policy directions. The new 5-year framework prioritizes digital media development, network expansion, and emergency communication readiness to keep pace with rapid social and technological changes. Dr. Pon Pithak elaborated that the strategy directly supports the agency's mission to upgrade the digital capabilities of its personnel while advancing the operations of its digital platforms and the National News Center. The department also intends to broaden cooperation with communication alliances nationwide, ensuring that essential state news can be delivered to the public quickly, accurately, and reliably during crisis situations.
1: The National Commission for Promotion and Development of Disabled Persons' Life Quality has approved a proposal to increase the monthly disability allowance from 800 baht to 1,000 baht. The financial adjustment specifically targets individuals with disabilities under the age of 18 who do not receive benefits from the State Welfare Card Program. The measure aims to alleviate financial burdens for families and will be submitted to the Cabinet for final consideration. The Commission also approved revisions to the disability caregiver system to allow relatives and family members to become officially recognized caregivers upon completing required training and certification. Under this proposed framework, certified individuals would receive a compensation rate of 60 baht per hour for up to 6 hours per day and 30 days per month, reaching a maximum of 10,800 baht per month. Deputy Prime Minister and Minister of Higher Education, Science, Research and Innovation, Yochanan Wongsawat, stated that this initiative would provide vital financial support for family members to reduce their working hours or leave employment to care for disabled relatives at home. The government also plans to enforce stricter compliance with public sector disability employment quotas and legal requirements. The Ministry of Social Development and Human Security indicated that both proposals are expected to be submitted to the cabinet within this month. The agency also disclosed that if additional administrative procedures are required, the policy consideration could be rescheduled for early next month.
0: And those were the national news updates. Up next, in the global news. Russia's political and business elite are increasingly divided as the war in Ukraine drags into its fifth year. That's all coming up next.
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0: Hello there, you are listening to the Evening News Hour here on Radio Thailand. We broadcast live from FM 88 and we're also online or at prdee.prd.go.th. And don't forget, we're also on the socials. Let's now take a look at the global headlines for this evening. The US House of Representatives has approved a resolution seeking to limit President Donald Trump's ability to continue military operations against Iran without congressional authorization, highlighting growing unease over the conflict even within the Republican Party. The Republican-controlled chamber passed the measure in a 215-208 vote, with four Republicans joining Democrats in support. The resolution directs Trump to withdraw U.S. forces from Iran unless Congress formally declares war or authorizes military action. The measure is unlikely to have an immediate effect. It would still need Senate approval and faces broader legal questions over whether Congress can compel a president to end military operations through a war powers resolution. Even so, the vote marks a rare bipartisan challenge to Trump's handling of the Iran conflict, now entering its fourth month. House Republican leaders had previously delayed consideration of the measure amid concerns it could attract enough support to pass. Trump criticized the vote on Thursday, calling it unpatriotic and arguing it came as his administration was attempting to negotiate an end to the war. In a social media post, he rebuked the Republicans who sided with Democrats, saying they should be ashamed of their vote. The Senate has already advanced a similar proposal through a procedural vote, though a final vote has yet to be scheduled.
1: Efforts to secure a ceasefire in Lebanon have suffered an immediate setback after Hezbollah rejected a U.S.-backed proposal and Israel signaled that it would continue military operations in the country. Now, the developments complicate efforts by U.S. President Donald Trump to de-escalate regional tensions and advance broader negotiations with Iran, which has linked any agreement with Washington to an end to fighting in Lebanon. Lebanese President Joseph Aoun said a ceasefire could take effect within 24 hours if all parties approve the arrangement. However, Hezbollah leader Naim Qassem dismissed the proposal, declaring that the group's resistance will continue. Hezbollah is not formally party to the agreement reached between Israel and the Lebanese government, but any ceasefire would require the group to halt attacks on Israeli forces. Israel showed little sign of backing down. The Israeli military continued strikes in southern Lebanon on Thursday, while Defense Minister Israel Katz said troops would neither withdraw from occupied areas nor suspend operations. Iran quickly backed Hezbollah's position. The Revolutionary Guard said Israel must end its military campaign, withdraw from Lebanese territory, and return to positions held before the latest conflict. Tehran has repeatedly stated that a ceasefire in Lebanon is a prerequisite for any broader peace deal with the United States. The standoff comes amid renewed instability across the Gulf. On Wednesday, Iranian and U.S. forces exchanged attacks in one of the most serious flare-ups since a wider ceasefire paused large-scale U.S.-Israeli strikes on Iran earlier this year.
0: Russia's political and business elite are increasingly divided over what the country's future should look like as the war in Ukraine drags into its fifth year. The debate played out publicly at the St. Petersburg International Economic Forum, Russia's flagship investment conference, where competing visions for the country's future emerged. Some speakers argued that Moscow should prepare for a prolonged confrontation with the West, while others pointed to the growing economic costs of the war and the potential benefits of a negotiated peace. The tensions were underscored by a Ukrainian drone attack on an oil terminal and naval facilities near St. Petersburg just one day before the forum opened, bringing the realities of the conflict to Russia's second largest city. Maxim Oreshkin, a senior Kremlin official and former economy minister, told attendees that Russia should stop expecting a return to pre-war relations with the West or the lifting of sanctions. The discussion reflects a broader question facing Russia after more than 4 years of war, whether the country should focus on rebuilding its economy or continue preparing for a long-term geopolitical struggle. Some nationalist voices at the forum argued that the conflict in Ukraine is only one stage of a much larger confrontation. Former Russian intelligence officer Andrei Beskrukov suggested that Russia may face decades of tension and conflict with the West and must adapt its society accordingly. The forum itself highlighted how Russia has changed since the invasion of Ukraine. Exhibition halls that once hosted major Western financial institutions now feature drones, military technology, cybersecurity systems, and AI tools.
1: New satellite imagery has added another layer of intrigue to tensions in the South China Sea, revealing a temporary structure at the entrance to the strategically important Scarborough Shoal. The Philippine government said that it was investigating reports of a new structure at the disputed shoal in the South China Sea, which has been under China's de facto control since 2012 and remains one of the region's most contested maritime features. Philippine Defense Secretary Gilberto Teodoro said authorities had received preliminary information about the structure during the Shangri-La Dialogue Security Forum in Singapore. Now, satellite images taken on May 27th, 29th, and 30th show what analysts believe may have been a floating raft or buoy positioned near the entrance to the atoll's lagoon. Images from May 27th and 29th also appear to show a barrier extending across part of the opening. Separately, U.S.-based maritime monitoring group SeaLight published satellite imagery on May 28th, showing what it described as a reflective object near the lagoon entrance. The group said analysts of multiple images suggest the feature was a physical structure rather than an imaging artifact. However, a satellite image captured on June 1st no longer showed the object, indicating it may have been removed. Known as Huangyan Dao in China, Scarborough Shoal is a strategic fishing ground located near major shipping routes in the South China Sea.
0: A flesh-eating parasite eradicated from the United States nearly six decades ago has reappeared in Texas, raising alarm across the country's livestock industry. The U.S. Department of Agriculture confirmed that a calf in La Prior, a town near the U.S.-Mexico border, tested positive for New World screwworm, marking the first known case in Texas since 1966. The discovery is a major concern for cattle producers who have spent the past year watching the parasite steadily move north through Mexico. The U.S. cattle herd is already at its lowest level in 75 years, with tight supplies pushing beef prices to record highs. New World screwworm is a parasitic fly whose larvae feed on the living tissue of warm-blooded animals. Female flies lay eggs in open wounds or body openings, and once hatched, hundreds of larvae burrow into flesh, causing severe injuries that can prove fatal if left untreated. The pest primarily affects livestock and wildlife, though it can also infest pets and, in rare cases, humans. Officials stress that it does not pose a food safety risk. Federal authorities say the Texas case is currently the only confirmed infestation in the United States. In response, the USDA has restricted animal movement within a 20-kilometer radius of the affected ranch, deployed sterile screwworm flies to suppress the population, increased wildlife monitoring, and dispatched emergency response teams to the area.
1: Several crew members and ground staff were injured after the nose landing gear of a Lufthansa Boeing 787 unexpectedly collapsed while the aircraft was parked at a gate in Frankfurt Airport. Lufthansa said no passengers were on board at the time, thank God, and this incident took place on Thursday, as boarding for the scheduled flight to Los Angeles had not yet begun. Now, the aircraft was carrying crew members and ground personnel when the collapse occurred at around 12:45 p.m. local time. Those injured received medical treatment, though the airline did not disclose the number of people affected or the severities of their injuries. Images from the scene showed emergency vehicles surrounding the aircraft, which was left partially resting on its underside after the front landing gear gave way. Lufthansa said the aircraft had been scheduled to operate flight LH450 to Los Angeles and that an investigation was underway in coordination with relevant authorities to determine the cause of the incident. Boeing said it was aware of the event and was supporting Lufthansa, but did not provide further details. The Boeing 787-9 is a relatively recent addition to Lufthansa's fleet and forms part of the airline's broader strategy to replace older aircraft with more fuel-efficient models.
0: And that was the global news segment at this hour. Coming up next in business. The U.S. Supreme Court unanimously upholds the SEC's authority to force wrongdoers to surrender their profits.
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0: Now it's time for us to take a look at the business updates for this evening. The Thai government is accelerating preparations to host the 2026 World Bank and International Monetary Fund annual meetings, a major financial summit expected to draw over 15,000 global delegates to Bangkok. Deputy Prime Minister and Finance Minister Ek Nitit Thanprapat chaired a readiness committee on Thursday to oversee logistics, protocol and the strategic economic agenda of the country. The international summit will take place from October the 12th to 18th at the Queen Sirikit National Convention Centre. Deputy Prime Minister Ek Nitit stated that the summit offers Thailand a crucial platform to shape the global economic direction under the theme of empowering people and building resilience. He outlined four primary policy pillars for the event. These topics include the transition to digital technology and artificial intelligence, opportunities for middle-income countries in highly competitive markets, new financial architecture to handle climate change, and the longevity economy. The finance minister stressed that a successful hosting must create long-term value and a lasting legacy for the Thai public rather than merely executing a flawless event. To ensure nationwide engagement, Public Relations Department Director General Sutruthai Lerkasem announced comprehensive communication plans to make complex economic content easily accessible to the public. The department will utilize national and regional media networks, including over 80,000 village broadcast towers across the country. She noted that these outreach campaigns aim to foster national pride and encourage local communities to warmly welcome participants from 191 nations, ensuring all citizens feel actively involved in this historic gathering.
1: Now, the Department of Internal Trade, or DIT, has intensified its nationwide inspections of cooking gas suppliers and packaged consumer goods to protect citizens from marketplace exploitation amid rising operational costs. DIT Deputy Director General Yani Simani stated that the inspections aim to ensure all distributed commodities match the exact quantities indicated on their labels. Investigations conducted between April and May uncovered seven violations involving LPG filling plants and retailers across Kanchanaburi, Rajaburi, Surat Thani, and Nakhonsi Thammarat. Officials confiscated the short-filled stock and initiated immediate legal proceedings against the offenders. Furthermore, market surveillance on general packaged items revealed two compliance violations in Pathum Thani and Nonthaburi provinces, leading to administrative fines. The DIT warned that underfilled products or providing false measurements violates the Weights and Measures Act, carrying a maximum penalty of 1 year in prison, a fine of 40,000 baht, or both. Retailers stocking inaccurate goods face up to 6 months in jail and a 20,000 baht fine. To reinforce market transparency, the department is launching a full LPG tank campaign in partnership with 10 major cooking gas brands to ensure volumetric honesty. Consumers can verify packaging integrity independently and report suspected trade fraud directly to the DIT hotline at 1569.
0: The U.S. Supreme Court has unanimously upheld the Securities and Exchange Commission's authority, or the SEC, to force wrongdoers to surrender profits obtained through securities law violations, preserving one of the agency's most important enforcement tools. In a 9-0 decision issued on Thursday, the court rejected a challenge that sought to limit the SEC's use of disgorgement, a legal remedy requiring defendants to return ill-gotten gains. The ruling leaves intact a lower court decision supporting the agency's broad interpretation of that power. The case centered on Onkaraksi Pet, who was ordered by a California court to repay more than $3 million in profits and interest linked to a securities fraud scheme. CPET argued that the SEC should be required to prove investors suffered direct financial losses before it could seek disgorgement. The Supreme Court disagreed. Writing for the unanimous court, Justice Neil Gorsuch said the SEC does not need to demonstrate specific monetary losses suffered by investors in order to recover unlawful profits. The ruling clarified that a person can qualify as a victim of securities fraud even without showing measurable financial harm. The decision reinforces a key enforcement mechanism for the SEC. Courts have long recognized the agency's ability to pursue disgorgement, and Congress later codified that authority in federal law. The SEC first brought its case against CPET in 2020, alleging he profited from fraudulent activities, including a pump-and-dump scheme involving penny stocks. Such schemes typically involve artificially inflating a stock's price before selling shares at a profit.
1: NVIDIA CEO Jensen Huang is set to return to South Korea this week for his second visit in 7 months, underscoring the country's growing importance in the global AI industry. The 63-year-old's executive's itinerary extends beyond meetings with technology leaders. Huang is also scheduled to appear on a popular television talk show and throw the ceremonial first pitch at a professional baseball game, reflecting his celebrity status among South Korean tech enthusiasts. South Korea occupies a pivotal position in NVIDIA's AI supply chain. Samsung Electronics and SK Hynix together produce roughly 70% of the high-bandwidth memory used in advanced AI processors, including NVIDIA's flagship chips. Analysts say that the country's manufacturing expertise and leadership in robotics also make it an attractive partner as NVIDIA expands into so-called physical AI, the integration of AI into robots, vehicles, factories, and other real-world systems. Jeff Kim, an analyst at KB Securities, said NVIDIA's dependence on South Korean suppliers is rising. He described South Korea as an ideal testing ground for physical AI technologies due to its advanced manufacturing ecosystem. South Korea is also becoming a major customer. NVIDIA announced last year that it would supply more than 260,000 of its most advanced AI chips to the South Korean government and several large domestic companies. The country's strategic value has increased as U.S.-China technology tensions have complicated sales of cutting-edge semiconductors to China, prompting NVIDIA to strengthen relationships with other key markets.
0: Uber has quietly committed nearly $500 million to self-driving technology startup Nuro, underscoring how aggressively the ride-hailing giant is betting on the future of robo-taxis. According to sources familiar with the arrangement, Uber's investment includes its previously disclosed participation in a $203 million funding round, as well as a much larger follow-on investment that has not been publicly reported. Additional funding is tied to Nuro achieving key development and commercial milestones. The investment comes as competition in the autonomous vehicle industry intensifies. Companies including Tesla, Waymo and Zoox are all racing to deploy commercial robo-taxi services after years of delays and technical hurdles. Rather than building its own self-driving system, Uber has positioned itself as a platform partner for autonomous vehicle developers. The company already works with firms including Baidu, Rivian and Wave, while also operating robo-taxi services with Waymo in select US cities. And one of Uber's most ambitious projects is a partnership with Nuro and Lucid Motors to deploy 35,000 robo-taxis. The fleet will combine Lucid's vehicles, Nuro's autonomous driving technology, and Uber's ride-hailing network. Sources said several early development targets have already been met, triggering the release of some funding. Future payments are linked to milestones such as fully driverless testing, carrying passengers without a safety driver, and scaling commercial operations. Nuro began as a developer of small autonomous delivery vehicles but shifted its strategy in 2024 to licensing self-driving software to automakers and mobility companies.
1: Amazon has unveiled a new generation of AI-powered warehouse robots capable of responding to conversational commands as part of a 10 billion euro or 11.6 billion US dollar investment aimed at expanding and modernizing its European logistics network. Now, the company showcased the upgraded Proteus robot at its Delivering the Future event at a fulfillment center in Dartford, east of London, where it outlined plans to use AI and automation to speed up deliveries and improve warehouse operations. Unlike the current version of Proteus, which is limited to dock areas and transport carts weighing up to 400 kilograms, the new model will be able to move through warehouse floors and carry out tasks based on natural language instructions. Employees will be able to tell the robot what needs to be done, while the system independently determines priorities, routes, and timing, according to Amazon Robotics Vice President Scott Dresser. The upgraded Proteus is expected to begin deployment across Europe in the first half of 2027. Amazon also introduced two other automation technologies. One is Stark, a robotic tote handling system first tested in Barcelona that is scheduled to expand to 15 European facilities by 2027. The other is Vulcan, which the company describes as its first robot equipped with a sense of touch, allowing it to handle items with greater precision. The announcements form part of a broader push by Amazon to accelerate delivery speeds and expand its logistics footprint.
0: And those were the business headlines for this evening. 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Up next, we have so many more stories lined up for you, so do keep it here on FM 88.
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7: สนับสนุนข่าวโดยกฤษณาอะคาเดมี่เปลี่ยนคุณให้เป็นคนใหม่เพื่อก้าวสู่สังคมทุกระดับอย่างมั่นใจกฤษณาอะคาเดมี่ในเครือโรงเรียนกฤษณาการประชาสัมพันธ
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0: And also in business news, the U.S. Supreme Court unanimously upholds the SEC's authority to force wrongdoers to surrender their profits.
1: All those top headlines and many more coming up.
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